Welcome once again to the Friday edition of Kadampig Mo, and this is Dr. Pauline Tan Ngo. August is Breastfeeding Awareness Month. Chakto, Breastfeeding Awareness Month. And we'd like to share something about the breast milk. Ang breast milk, very important kina siya. And I've been a breastfeeding advocate for quite some time. In the Bible, it mentions breastfeeding and nursing many times. And ginagamit ni siya as a practical part sang family life. It is also simbolo na siya sang pagpalangga sang isa ka iloy. Kag at the same time, according sa nabasa ko, it's actually a metaphor. A metaphor sang ano, sang provision sang Ginoo, kag sang comfort. So, in many parts of the Bible, na-mention gina ang breast and breast milk. And nagpakita gina nga ang Ginoo ta nagapalangga sa aton. For example, in Isaiah 49:15, can a mother forget the baby at her breast and have no compassion on the child she has born? Though she may forget, I will not forget you. It doesn't mean nga kalimtan sang iloy ang baby. Meaning to say, ang baby langga gina sang iloy. Pero there are times kung magkalipat ang iloy, ang Ginoo hindi gid ya makalipat. And in Isaiah 66:13, it says, as one whom his mother comforts, so I will comfort you. You shall be comforted in Jerusalem. And in Psalm 22:9, yet you brought me out of the womb. You made me trust in you, even at my mother's breast. So ang breastfeeding in the Bible and in the biblical times, it's a very normal occurrence na ginakumparal ang breast ng iloy sa pagpalangga niya. It is giving a part of herself to nurture, to nourish ang lapsag nga ginbata niya. So, breastfeeding month, may istorya kita, ano ang pinasahi nga gatas ng iloy. Pinasahi gid siya. It is an amazing liquid. In fact, it has been described as liquid gold. So, ano na bala ang unod sang human breast milk? Kag ano ang kinalainan niya? No? Ang human breast milk, HBM, no? Human breast milk, importante gina siya nga part sang nutrition sang isa kalapsag. It is essential para

0: sa pagdako kag development immediately right after birth. 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So even though ang mga tao, you know, kita ang mga tao, we are so fond of making something else aside from what is natural, and feeding or nutrition likewise did not escape this improvisation sang tao. They discovered the infant formula, and although they have many similarities sa human breast milk sa component, there is actually wala gid sang perfecto nga substitute para sa human breast milk. So lantaw-unta, ano gid bala ang unod sang human breast milk? Ang unod sang human breast milk is actually 87 to 88% water and 124 grams per liter solid components as macronutrients. When we say macronutrients, mga dlagko na nga nutrients. So 7% is carbohydrates, 1% protein, and 3.8% fat. Kag ang composition, nagalain-lain man na siya depende sa environmental factor, including kung ano man ginakaon sang iloy. So, tiny amount of what the mother eats somehow goes to the breast milk kag matilawan man na sang lapsag. So, this is slowly, little by little, introducing certain food to the baby. So, colostrum, amuni siyang very first milk, no? It is low in fat, pero very high in protein and rich sa immune protective components. Although, ang human breast milk, damo gin man na siya sang vitamins para ma-ensure ang growth sang lapsag, may duwa gid actually nga insufficient. And that is the vitamin D and K. And so, the infant may require their supplementation. So, what is the importance ng vitamin D? Ang vitamin D, actually, makuha ta na sa sun. And also, ang aton nga gut, nagahimo man sang vitamin D. Pero, during the newborn period, pagkaguagin sang baby, immature pa ng iyang gut, so wala pa na ang vitamin D. And why is it important? It is important because, number one, without vitamin D, calcium will not get absorbed. And calcium is a very important mineral for bone mineralization. And para sa aton nga tulaan, para sa aton nga ngipon, no? Vitamin D helps calcium gets absorbed. And vitamin K naman may be insufficient also because this is important man gyapon kay nga amuni siya ang nagapakorta sang dugo kon mapilas. So that's why ang baby ga require gid sang supplementation. So as you can see, grabe gid ang human breast milk. And I'd like to emphasize gid nga ang human breast milk, no, HBM. It is actually tanan nga breast milk species specific. Meaning to say, magsiling tagani human breast milk, it is really for the human baby. Human baby. Whereas ang iyasang animals, kunkuring, no, cat have their own breast milk specific man para sa kittens. Ang dog, para sa ilang puppies. Ang lions and tigers, para sa ilang cub. And ang mga horses, para sa ilang foal or kid. No? So, ang good amuman, kidman. But ang tao ya, importante yun nga human breast milk man. And you know, maybe you are wondering, in animals, upon delivery, they stand up. They have to stand. Because if they do not stand, there is a threat to their life. Magwa bi ang ila kontra. May lion bi. So the giraffe, the deer, they really have to stand up. So the breast milk of those animals, of the mammals, are geared toward muscle development. Whereas ang human, sa first day old, wala niya gatindog ang baby. The baby develop in a cephalocaudal manner. From the head, slowly, no, maalsay ng head, makasmile na siya, to the neck, to the chest, pwede na niya ma-roll over, mahakwat na niya ang iyang chest, no? 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So, cephalocaudal, from the head up to the toe ang development. So therefore, kung magsiling ta head ang unang nag-develop, the human breast milk is really important for brain growth. So, na-mention ta nga ang aton nga nutritional component, no, sang gatas. Ang human breast milk ga-contain gid sang kadamo gid nga minerals and vitamins. And it include iron, calcium, phosphorus, magnesium, manganese, iodine, selenium, copper, zinc, sodium, potassium, chloride. However, amo tong ginmention ta, vitamin D and K, medyo deficient. At the same time, may ala man siya sang hormones and growth factors ang human breast milk. So, this growth factor, as the name imply, makos na siya sa growth. At ang breast milk may arak man sang microbio. So, these are the microbe communities na gasurround sa breast ng iloy. May staphylococcus, streptococcus, lactobacillus, propionibacterium, and may micro-RNA. So, ang micro-RNA, gabuling na siya, construct sang immune system, sang lapsag, through the intestine. So, you can see, amazing gid ang breast milk, kadamo gini siya sang component. At the same time, ma-amaze ka kay ang breast milk for every need sang baby, ma-meet gid niya. For example, if that baby is born prematurely, the breast milk will also adjust na para pang premature. Such that the mother, we would really encourage as pediatricians, you know, gina encourage kid namon ang iloy to express their breast milk so that when their premature baby is ready to take milk, it is the express breast milk man sang iloy nga ihatag. So, amazing yun niya ang ginasiling naton na human breast milk. And as I said, may carbs, may protein, may fats. And ang carbs, it is mostly in the form of lactose. May lactose na. Mas damo ang lactose sa mature milk, no? Mas damo. Ang protein, mas damo iya sa colostrum. So, many humans, no? Most human, gataon ni sila sang carbohydrates in the form of glucose. Pero because na ang lapsag, wala pa na na-develop ang iyang gastrointestinal tract, ga-ingest siya sang carbohydrates naghahatag isa sang energy in the form of lactose. Thus, ang lactose, major ni siya nga carbohydrate constituent of the human breast milk, and it is the most abundant nutrient sa breast milk. So, importante gini siya. So, take note also na ang lactose, in order to be digested, it needs lactase. Ang lactase, ala na siya sa parte sang small intestine, sa brush border. And most lactose, they are readily digested in almost all infant. Kung wala na sang lactase, it can cause various symptoms such as malabsorption, lactose intolerance, no? So, dapat gid man nga ang baby mag-feed siya gani sa mother's breast milk, ma-absorb yan ni ang lactose na makita sa human breast milk. So, before we go on further, let's just pause for a short break.
1: Nanay, gusto mo bang malusog at hindi malnourished ang iyong anak? 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
0: Welcome once again to the second half of Kadampig Mo, and this is Dr. Pauline Tan Ngo. In celebration of Breastfeeding Awareness Month, which is August, ang atong topic is about breast milk and breastfeeding. And I've talked with you kung anong component sa sulod sang breast milk. You know, men, ang kitab lang na tao, we always wanted to make something. For example, milk formula. So by the name itself, formula, it means that it is not natural. It's a formula. And it is far from the original form. In fact, many companies tries to mimic as much as possible parihugid sa breast milk. Pero they are not able to do so. For one thing, ang gin-mention ko gina nga hindi nila mailog, no? We mentioned about the macronutrients, carbs, protein, and fats. They also have vitamins and minerals, pero ang hindi nila mailog gidiaya, no? Are ang hormones ka-growth factor, no? Because these hormones and growth factor, they are actually bioactive protein kag peptide. So, ang function sang hormone sa human breast milk ga include siya parathyroid hormone, insulin, leptin, ghrelin, apelin, nesfatin, obestatin, and adiponectin. And even though na-identify na ni ang mga hormones, pero ang epekto nila sa infants are not yet well known. Many growth factors gin-istudyohan na siya kag they have various effects sa aton nga intestinal tract, sa vasculature, sa nervous system kag endocrine system sang baby. So in simple words, in layman's term, no, ang ining mga factor naga-play gini siya sang isa ka critical role sa pag-mature sang aton nga tinai sang baby and for repair. Remember, ang level sini sang growth factor sa colostrum, imagine na 2,000 times higher than in mature milk. 2,000 times. And dako ang bulig sini sa mga enteric nervous system. That means nga ang nervous system nga ara sa aton nga tinai, kag they are kinanglan gini siya sa development sang immature nga intestine sang infants. So very important kini ang ini nga mga growth factors. Also, neuronal growth factors. Ano naman ang neuronal growth factors? Ini naman niya para sa nerve naman nga growth factor. Very important kini nga nerves nga nagadevelop kay because they are actually the one that is sending message between the brain and to the periphery. There are also insulin-like growth factor. So, IGF-1 and IGF-2. Damo ni siya sa colostrum, tapos amat-amat ni Jutay sa nag-lactate na. So, there are many things nga scientists have started to discover nga kanami ginigali sang breast milk ang budlay mailog ni. There is also erythropoietin. Ang erythropoietin is actually responsible for increasing red blood cell. And important ang red blood cell sa aton lawas kay amo niyang gadala sang oxygen kag nutrition. And also, na-mention ko, adiponectin. Ini naman siya ang function niya ni i-regulate ang metabolism kag i-suppress niya ang inflammation. So, what an amazing God that is able to engineer and create human breast milk to be what it is. You know, some 20 years ago, even more than 20 years ago, they thought that the human breast milk of a healthy mother is sterile. Kay gin culture na nila kuno. Pero maybe that culture, no, is not that sensitive enough. Later on, they discovered otherwise. The bacteria that they saw in the human breast milk, ginapanumdum nila nga contaminant na siya, na contaminate lang yun ang breast milk siguro, or pathogen na siya kay nagmastitis or nagkubag ang boobs. However, sa isa ka culture-based study nga gin-conduct sang 2003 by Martin and friends, they proved for the very first time that human breast milk was a significant source of lactic acid bacteria for the infant gut. So, ang DNA profile ni sang lactic acid bacteria from human breast milk different sa those sa mother's skin. And other researchers like Haikila and Saris, they also found that may commensal bacteria sa human breast milk sang healthy mothers. So, when we say commensal, meaning to say nag-star na siya sa normal skin sang iloy. So, more and more studies confirm the presence of microbiota in human breast milk. And so, na-change ni ang ilang pag-perception nila. And they found that there is a rich and diverse microbial communities sa human breast milk. And take note, this play an important role sa formation sang infant gut microbiota. You see, ang formula, wala niya sang microbes. Kung may microbes, di na contaminate na siya. Pero ang human breast milk, rich and diverse nga may community niya, damo ni siya nga klase. And therefore, because nag-intake na sang baby, ginforma na ang good and bad bacteria in a good balance sa infant gut microbiota. So, amazing. And most of this, no, they found, no, nga damo gijaya, as I said, diverse and very rich. They found by a systematic review by Togo and friends, 820 ka species. Imagine ka damo in klase. And they detected they are facultative anaerobic or strictly aerobic bacteria. So na-mention ko, may ara na sang Staphylococcus aureus, Staph epidermidis, may Streptococcus agalactidae, may cutibacterium acnes, may Enterococcus fecalis, Bifidobacterium brevi, E. coli, Strep sanguinis, Lactobacillus gasseri, and Salmonella enteritica. Ang origin sinisang microbiota sa human breast milk is still controversial. It is still undergoing studies. Damo gid kay hindi sila ka-explain. The discovery, they keep on discovering, pero hindi idilaya ma-ubos na ang discovery. Why? Because our God is an amazing God. And ang iyang wisdom is greater than ours. Aton nga wisdom ya katiting, they are just starting to hit the tip of the iceberg, pero ang ingredients na sang breast milk, purtis. So let me just share with you a few more Bible verses, no, especially related sa breast milk or sa milk. In 1 Peter 2:2, like newborn infants, long for the pure spiritual milk, that by it you may grow up into salvation. Ginlaiken man ang milk, no, sa actual, because the human breast milk will cause that infant to grow, pero ang ato niya nga spiritual milk, kita naman mag-grow into salvation. And you know, may ala pag-inagin istorya, gather the people, hambal sa Joel 2:16, i-gather ko ng mga tao, consecrate the congregation, assemble the elders, gather the children, even nursing infants. Grabe no, nursing infants. At that time, ang mga lapsang nga ginapadidi, amuna siya eh. Most probably, they are 2 and below or even older, no? And see, even in Genesis, no? 49:25, it says, by the God of your father who will help you, by the Almighty who will bless you with blessings of heaven above, blessings of the deep that crouches beneath, blessings of the breast and of the womb. Wow! Meaning to say, ang food sang baby, isa na siya ka blessing. Blessing of the breast, even the womb sang isa ka babae, blessing man na siya. So Psalm 22:9, yet you are He who took me from the womb. You made me trust you at my mother's breast. Ang mother's breast, as long as the mother is alive, no, a good mother will really let her infant get nutrition from her. 1 Thessalonians 2:7, it says, but we were gentle among you, like a nursing mother taking care of her own children. Ang mother na iya, grabe na iya. Have you noticed kung ang animals, kung may ala siya kittens, ang cat, or may puppies, very protective gid ang mother dog or mother cat. Kung kapalapit kag may perceive siya nga threat, gawa kuan gid siya ga-snarl, ga-growl, no? Kay iprotektahan niya gid ang iyang babies. So that is why ang nursing mother, gina-nurse siya, unod niya na, unod niya, ang gatas nga halin sa iya, amuna ang ihatag sa iyang lapsag. And so, dear listeners, I pray that if you are a nursing mother or you are a mother that breastfeed, your effort will be rewarded by having a healthy infant. Hindi kita magpas pa dali-dali nga i-shift sa artificial nga formula, because your breast milk is the best nutrition that you can give to your baby. Genesis 21:8 says, and the child grew and was weaned, meaning to say, nakabreastfeed niya siya, kay ginween siya. And Abraham made a great feast on the day that Isaac was weaned. So, indeed, breastfeeding is the norm. It is not the best. It is the normal thing to do. And this breastfeeding Awareness Month, I pray that all mothers will be given strength, will be given energy, will be given that precious production of breast milk so that she can feed her own baby. That's it. Take care and God bless. See you next Friday.
2: Sa tagsa kapag-ulan, ginapahanumdum kita sang isa kasakit nga kamatuuran. 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
8: 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Here on Real Time. 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

0: only about fighting in a war. Being a hero is also about courage, love for country, sacrifice, doing what is right, and caring for others. And meron kita diri something that might surprise sa ating mga young learners. Ang isa ko ordinary person, pwede gid ni sila maging hero. Ang isa ka hero can be a teacher. Ang hero can be a parent. A hero can be a doctor or a nurse. A hero can be a farmer, a volunteer, a student who helps a classmate. In our small but meaningful way, pwede ka gin maging hero. So of course, ang journey naton is through our history, through stories of courage, and most importantly, ang isa ka journey towards one important question. Paano naton mapakita ang heroism naton in our time? So sa aton nga mga listeners and nagtumalanaw, let us begin with something simple. What is National Heroes Day? So National Heroes Day is like a national observance nga nag-honor gid sa mga tawo nga nagdedicate sang ilang kabuhi, strength, time, abilities, and sacrifices sa atong country. Sa Pilipinas, ang amo ini nga okasyon ini naghatag sa aton sang oportunidad nga i-remember ang amo ini nga mga heroes and ang other individuals nga nag-make sang important contribution sa aton nga history. And also this August 31, 2026, ang Filipinos once again commemorates the National Heroes Day. So nga abala kinang lalo naton i-remember ang atong heroes. Nga hindi lang kita simply i-study tala ang history when we have an examination. So ang answer na diri is very simple. A nation that forgets the people who sacrifice for its freedom may also forget the value of the freedom it enjoys today. So panong dumain na bila? If may ara isa katawo nga nag-ubra sa something very important nga para sa inyo pamilya, if forgot mo lang bala ang may nang a person, hopefully hindi mo na pagkuprahon. So the same with our nation. May mga tao nga nag-endured sa hardship, may mga tao nga nag-fight for freedom, nag-sacrifice, nag-loss and na-lose ang ilang families. Also, nag-face danger, naghatag sa ilang kabuhi, and because of their actions and sacrifices, may kita opportunity to live in a country nga nag-value sa freedom and independence. That is why ang National Heroes Day is not simply about remembering the past. It is also about the present and the future. So, sa itong mga learners, high school learners, parents, and guardians nga nagapamati at nagalantaw, I have a question for you. Who is a hero? Is a hero someone who is strong, brave, famous, mga tawo nga damo kwarta, or millions of followers on social media, or someone who has power? So of course, those people are not necessarily a hero. So, a hero is someone nga willing gid to do what is right and good, even when it is difficult. Ang isa ka hero is someone who cares about other people. Ang isa ka hero is someone who is willing to make sacrifices for the greater good. And a hero is someone who does not think only about himself or herself. So, sa atong mga learners, remember this. You do not have to be perfect to be a hero. A hero can be afraid. A hero can become tired. A hero can make mistakes. But when situation requires it, a hero chooses to do what is right. So kung kita nag-talk about heroes of the Philippines, damo kita yung mga pangalan nga pwede natin i-mention. So let us remember some of the important personalities who became part of our nation's history. Of course, one of the most familiar names kidiyas tanan when you say the hero is Dr. Jose Rizal. So damo, I think halos tanan sa inyo kilala na siya. Si Rizal, si Dr. Rizal is a doctor, writer, and intellectual na nagamit sa iyang writings para expose ang social problems during some period sa Spanish colonial rule. Instead nga mag-rely sa mga weapons, siya nagamit sa iyang pen kag sa iyang knowledge. 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So sa aton nga learners, what can we learn from this? We can learn that education is powerful. Ang inyong education hindi lang ina about getting high grades. Ang inyong knowledge can become a tool that allows you to help other people. Next, let us remember Andres Bonifacio. Kung si Rizal naman niya kilala para sa iyang writings at sa ideas, si Bonifacio naman niya naging isa ka-important leader of a revolutionary movement. 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So commonly known man ini as katipunan. So ang iya nga kabuhi nag-remind man sa aton that love for country may require a lot of sacrifices and of course courage. So wala is ni siya naghalin from the most powerful or wealthy family. Yet, siya nag-demonstrate gid that an ordinary Filipino pwede gid maka-make extraordinary contribution sa history sang aton nga nation. Let us also remember Apolinario Mabini. Siya kilala as the sublime paralytic or dakilang lumpo. So despite siya physical condition, wala gid siya nag-allow nga istop ang iya kaugalingon from serving his country. Siya nagamit sa iyang intelligence, knowledge, and abilities para mag-contribute gid sa development of the government kag sang political naton nga thought in the Philippines. So may ayon na diri another important lesson, ang physical limitations. Wala gid necessarily ginanamin nga limitation, may limitation man ang imong nga ability. So sa aton nga mga learners, sometimes na nagapanumdom nga, I cannot do this. I-remember lang si Mabini. A person's worth hindi ini ginamessure only by what his or her body can do. It can also be measured through determination, principles, intelligence, kag contribution to others. And of course, we must not forget ang women nga nag-play gid sa important role sa atong history. Kung kita nag-a-story about sa heroes, sometimes mabatian man nato ng iyang nga pangalan. 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One of the examples na dere is si Gabriela Silang. After sang death sang iyang husband na si Diego Silang, siya nag-continue nga nag-struggle. 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So sa atin nga mga babayi, nga mga kabataan, hindi gid manumdom that courage belongs only to boys or men. So sa ato naman nga mga lalaki nga mga kabataan, do not think that being a hero means that you have to be the strongest person in the room. Ang true courage, pwede gid ini makit-an paagi sa strength of character, responsibility, fairness, perseverance, kag willingness to help others. So now let us move on to a very important question. If kita nang wala na naga-live in the same historical period as the heroes of the past, how can we become heroes today? Kinanglanan ba natin mag-fight? Kinanglanan ba natin mag-carry some weapon? Kinanglanan ba natin maging famous? Of course not. Today, there are many ways to demonstrate love for our country. So for example, kung ikaw nag-study hard, paano makagain ikaw knowledge and eventually buligan ng imong pamilya and ng imong community, you're already showing concern for your country. Kung ikaw nag-refuse nga manunod during an examination, when even when nobody is watching, ikaw nagapakita sang integrity. 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So these actions may seem small, but never underestimate the small acts of kindness. So because major changes of often ini nagasugod with small decisions. So sa atin yung mga elementary learners nga nagapamati or nagalantas today, I have a simple challenge for you. So let us call it the Little Hero Challenge. So it is very simple. Today, choose one good thing that you will do. For example, buligan mo si mama mo or si papa mo or si mommy or si daddy ni mo or si lolo, si lula, mga utog ni mo. Pwede mo man nga mag-organize ka sa imo nga mga school things without nga ginahambalan ikaw. Or, buligan ni mo ang imo mga classmate nga nag-struggle. 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Or, hindi... Or, pwede ka gin maging buot or maging kind sa someone who is feeling sad. Or, hindi ka gin mang bully ibang nga tao. Or, I will tell the truth even if it is difficult. So, ano ang imo pilion? It does not have to be something big. What matters is that you do it sincerely. So, becoming a good citizen begins with small acts of kindness. So, ito naman ng mga high school learners, I have a deeper challenge para sa inyo. Ask yourself, what kind of Filipino do I want to become? Hindi lang ano nga career ang gusto mo, but what kind of person do I want to be? Do you want to become someone who is honest, trustworthy, responsible, compassionate, principled, respectful? So panumdumagid ini. One day you may become teachers, engineers, doctors, nurses, lawyers, entrepreneurs, scientists, artists, journalists, government employees, community leaders, or parents, and many other professionals. What you do today helps shape the person you will become tomorrow. Therefore, ang heroism is not something that only belongs in a history book. It is a character that is developed through everyday choices. And sa ato naman ng mga parents and guardians, I have a special message for you. Ang first school or ang first teacher sa mga kabataan is kamo. So before mga kabataan, makabalo pa na magbasa, magsulat, magcalculate, magstudy sa history, sila nag-learn kung anong una nila gakakita sa panimalay. 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Hindi mo kinanglanon nga mag-ubra something extraordinary to create a meaningful impact. Sometimes, it begins with simple words nga ang bata mahambagin na iya sa tuod. Or mabulig kita. 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I-respect nato ng ibang nga tao. Kita mag-study hard. I know this may sound like simple words, but they can remain in a child's heart for a lifetime. And of course, let us think about heroism in our own community. People who care are not only found in Manila. Hindi lang sila makita sa mga monuments, makita natin ng heroism right here in our own barangays and communities. Makita natin ng isa ka teacher nga nagakadto sa eskwelahan just to educate the children. 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Makita nato ang aton mga emergency responders who help during times of crisis. Makita nato ang mga volunteers na nag-give sa ilang time without expecting something in return. And makita nato ang mga kabataan na nag-participate sa mga environmental activities and community projects. Makita man nato ang mga tao na nag-bullying sa mga senior citizens. Ang mga tao na nag-return sa items that does not belong to them. And we can see even it in a child nga nagapamati or nagalanto today nga naghambal, "I will do what is right even when nobody is watching." Kay ina isagid ka important form of heroism. So sa aton nga mga listeners and tagtumalan, now let us pause for a moment. Take a deep breath and think about these three questions. First, who is the person you consider a hero in your life? Hindi ini kinanglanon nga someone na famous, pwede ini imong mama, papa, lolo, lola, teacher, brother, sister, friend, or anyone who has made a difference in your life. So second question, what did that person do that made you consider them as your hero? And third question, what can you do to become an inspiration to someone else? So think about these questions. Hindi mo kinanglanon nga ihambal lang yung mga answer out loud. Hindi mo pwede mo inisulat sa imong notebook, and you can look back on your answer on August 31. So if there is one thing that I want you to remember sa among ininga time, it is this. A hero is not only someone from the past. A hero can be an ordinary person who performs extraordinary acts of goodness. Ang aton ni national heroes nagbilin sa aton sa mga important lessons about courage, love for country, the value of education, responsibility, sacrifice, unity, and compassion for others. So, of course, a National Heroes Day nag-approach na this August 31. Let us not think of this occasion as simply a one-day celebration. So, let us use it as an opportunity to ask ourselves, ano ang mahimo ko sa akon nga pamilya? Ano ang mahimo ko sa akon nga espilahan? Ano ang mahimo ko sa akon nga komunidad? And most importantly, ano ang mahimo ko para sa akon nga country? So sa aton nga mga learners, parents, teachers, and of course, sa mga bakulod nuns, let us talk more deeply about the lessons of our heroes left behind and how we can apply those lessons sa atin nga eskwelahan, sa panimalay, online spaces, and komunidad. So, i-remember lang gid nga you do not have to be famous to be a hero. You do not have to be powerful to make a difference. And you do not have to wait for a big opportunity to do something good. Sometimes, ang heroism nagasugod with one simple decision. I will do what is right. So next naman, of course, ang heroism, hindi lang inilimited sa mga tao nga makita nato sa history books. We can practice heroism sa aton nga panimalay, schools, communities, and even online. So ano bala ang itudlo sa aton nga mga heroes? Ano nga values ang ilang gin-demonstrate? And most importantly, how can we as Filipinos today put those values into action? So of course, this is not just a history lesson, but this is a lesson about character. So of course, ang first good, ang pinakadako good is ang courage. Kung nakabati kita sa word nga courage, we sometimes think that it means having no fear, but that is not completely true. A courageous person can still feel afraid. Ang difference lang is that courage means doing what is right despite sang kahadlok. Think about our heroes. Sila nag-face danger, nag-face uncertainty, rejection, punishment. Pero sila nag-continue gyapon because they believe in something greater than themselves. So let us bring that idea closer sa lives ng ating mga learners. I know ang isa ka learner ang pwede ganyan mahadlo ka mag-speak in front of class. Ang isa ka high school learner may be afraid to stand up against bullying. Ang isa ka student may be afraid to admit that he or she made mistake. Ang isa ka person may be afraid to say no when her friends or his friends are encouraging them to do something wrong. Ang amo ini nga mga situation may not appear in history books, but they require courage. Imagine if nakita niwang imo classmate na ginabully, ang iba nagatawa, wala gusto nga mag-interfere. Kabalo ka nga ang kakatabo is wrong. What will you do? Maintra ka minbala sa mga gatawa, or ma-pretend ka nga wala mo inigahakita, or will you have the courage to seek help and protect your classmate? Ang amuin nga decision seems small, but it demonstrates courage. So, I remember ginanang something important that being courageous does not mean being reckless. Courage does not mean putting yourself or other people in unnecessary danger. For example, if may are emergency, being courageous does not mean rushing into a dangerous situation without knowing what to do. Instead, courage means staying calm, calling for help, follow safety precautions, and helping in others in a responsible way. Kaya true courage is guided by wisdom and responsibility. So Southern learners, you don't have to prove that you are brave by doing dangerous things. You can show courage by making good choices. You can show courage by telling the truth. You can show courage by apologizing. You can also show it by asking for help, standing up for someone who is being treated unfairly. And sometimes, you can show courage by simply saying, I know this is wrong and I will not participate. So, sa next next naton nga pagkita ay, padayunan natin ang storya natin about sa kung ano pag inang mga lasang natunan natin sa atin nga mga heroes. Pero I hope this day, damo ka mo may natunan sa akong subong. Stay informed and stay open-minded. Don't forget ang aton nga School Bus Season 2. 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

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We continue with the Vivace movement of Bach's Concerto for Flute and Orchestra in C Major BWV 1032.

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Next, the overture to Gioachino Rossini's La Gazza Ladra.

0: Carlo Maria Giulini led the Philharmonia Orchestra in the overture to Rossini's La Gazza Ladra.
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3: Abyan, feeling left out ka bala? Lonely? Full of worries? Best, ari ang programa Visions of Hope. Ginadulong sa inyo sa Christian Foundation for Persons with Disabilities, kagsang sininga istasyon, 1233.

0: Good afternoon mga kaabyanan! Welcome sa atun palatuntunan Visions of Hope! Inyang inyo alagad Carla Pendon. And this is the program where we feature stories of information, stories of hope, inspiration, and information. Isa ka malipayon nga hapon sa tagsa-tagsa. And we are welcoming the month for this episode. We are so thankful as how the Lord has sustained us for God's faithfulness. Salamat sa inyo nga pag tune in, pagpamati sa 1233 DYVS. And I'm looking forward that everybody also would be listening to us, are listening to us in different areas ng aton nga city, and also sa aton nga Facebook page, and even sa diin ka man nga streaming platform. We are looking forward nga ang Visions of Hope, no, hindi lang nga maka limit into one audience or one or two. I'm so happy na when we go to our areas for equipping and even outreaches, no, we can hear that some of us are listening, no, some of you are listening to our program. And why don't you share it to some of your church mates, your communities, and also sa inyong mga pamilya, especially sa aton nga mga persons with disabilities. What is the interesting topic that you'd like to share with you today, Abyan? Is about a PhilHealth coverage. We've been into the information dissemination as well, this sermon ng Christian Foundation for Persons with Disabilities, to help everyone, no, learn the information of what our public health concerns, ano ang pwede naton ma-relay sa aton nga mga kaabyanan na persons with disabilities, and even kita no nga mga employees. We are so grateful to the Lord, but first and foremost, to praise report, and I know we are so thankful to the Lord for allowing us to visit Mount Zion True Life Ministry. Thank you, Pastor Julian and James Moises, and also the rest of the church community nga nag-host ang aton nga, along with other 9 churches nga nag-commit for our equipping dira sa Barangay Ilihan Bago. We thank you for those intercessors. Tita Julie, thank you so much. And also the rest of the team, Tita April, Gonzaga, and the whole family, no, nga nag-support and who've committed to the ministry. Last August 7, we visited there, and we are so much thankful to the Lord for allowing us to visit, no? Madamo usang mga opportunities nga wala kita nakadayon, but we praise the Lord nga this August we were able to visit. Also, we are thank the Lord for donames kay Pastor Cynthia Causing sa Barangay Bata Bacolod, that we were able to get to know her church. And for the second time around, we were able to share the advocacy of Christian Foundation for Persons with Disabilities dira sa Donames, and we were able to share, pray together with the leaders, and we're looking forward for her 4 other outreaches na diri sa Bacolod to open, no, for equipping, to host our equipping and our eye screening. Yes! So we praise the Lord for His faithfulness. And anong aton nga i-share sa inyo, no, Abyan? So this is one of the key points of PhilHealth coverage, which is called the Yakap program. No, kung ikaw person with disability, a family affected by disability, or a person nga pwede, no, makabulig, no, even ikaw mismo if you're a worker, PhilHealth, no, nagahatag ikaw, nagaremit ikaw, no, sa as part of your monthly contribution, this information is for you as well. Alright, so istudyahan naton ang eligibility, no, sang PhilHealth Yakap program. So RA 11 1223 nagahambal no nagastate that a registered no persons with disabilities makakuha sang automatic PhilHealth coverage usually paid by our local government no or our aton nga LGU or national government ang nagahambal diri no nga no monthly contribution needed. No, kag isa ni no sa recently lang last July 2025 strengthen pagid no ang ini nga agreement no this was an enhanced version of the konsulta no konsulta program of PhilHealth because abyan no need na for you to be in this level no nga kinahanglan pa ma-hospital. This time we are in the government no is on the prevention side. So the PhilHealth has this YAKA program na pwede naton ma-share nga information and here's what it says. Oh, so YAKA program gives up to 20,000 yearly nga pwede naton gamiton for the medicines plus free consultations and lab test no isa na siya sa aton nga ginalantaw diri and as even no sa mga aton nga mga as long as accredited ang butika no sang bulong aton nga baklon or ginareseta sa aton accredited hospitals or and accredited doctors. So, sila ni no makabulig to substitute sang aton nga mga medicines needed no for support. So, for a person with disabilities, you may experience no ikaw ay han may experience ikaw nga katarata or glaucoma or something nga kinahanglan nimo bulong no. You are qualified kid and as long as you are may ara ikaw medical no nga proof sini. So first is you have to prepare sa aton nga documents. Persons with disability ID is number one key for you to be issued sa imo sang imo nga person with disability affairs office no sang ino imo nga city or municipality social welfare office and also need mo man no kung ikaw person with disability need mo man may medical certificate from your ophthalmologist stating specifically your glaucoma your eye condition or any condition nga imo nga pwede ipa-check or ipa-konsulta. So, another is the valid government-issued ID. So, very important man ini siya. So, kinanglan, no, may documents ikaw, pareho sini. And registered. Second is number two after you secure a PWD ID is registered or update with PhilHealth. Atod nga ginaistoryahan no, how is the or ano ang second step na pwede naton nga ma butang diri no or madugang diri no on availing the YAKA program of PhilHealth. So number two is for you to check on PhilHealth. Ano ang nearest PhilHealth nga office nga pwede nimo ma magpangayuan no sang bulig. So it is important as well no to go to the nearest PhilHealth office nga may ara ikaw sa imo nga area or person with disability affairs office. You can fill out the PhilHealth registration para nga mabuligan ikaw no there are people nga pwede ikaw i-assist and i-check nimo ang person with disability member no or membership category. So you can add any dependents if applicable no kung may ara ikaw kabataan no or ara ikaw dependents imo mga parents nga elderly na Nan, isa man ini siya. And the second is, submit. You can file for a sponsorship kung wala ikaw nakakontribute sa PhilHealth. If you're a person with disability, you can request for a subsidy. No? So, you can submit a sponsorship, no, through your LGU so that wala ikaw sang bayaran. Right? So, third is enroll in YAKAP program. So, may duha ka mga pamaagi nga pwede ikaw maka enroll sa YAKAP program of PhilHealth. 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And siya na ang naga-confirm sang mga diagnosis nimo. Right? So, claiming the medicines, you can claim it sa mga accredited naman nga YAKAP PhilHealth program. So, further, pwede man ikaw nga maka, kung may mga follow-up checks, check-up ikaw, pwede gid, no? You can access other preventive tests under the YAKAP program. Nga benefit ini, no? Beneficial ini because we've been extended sa sininga PhilHealth, sininga health coverage, no? Kaya preventive is better than cure, no? So this is a premium, no? Sang wala ini sang kinahanglan nga premium cost, but this is a government subsidized. All right, so to further inform you about the YAKAP program, no, this is the enhanced version of the old Consulta program. So this is a benefit package of PhilHealth nga naga-provide sang mga free consultations, extended setup of laboratory services, and cancer screenings. So pwede ikaw ng mga prescribed medicines, pwede man ini. And YAKAP is a shift, no, toward preventive, promotive healthcare, and encouraging early consultation even when symptoms are not present. Nga kinahanglan aton ini, no, why it matters. It can support, no, through the YAKAP program, it will support the prevention and early detection, which makas reduce ang significant nga medical nga need, no, or complication or cost. So very important gid nga samtang no nga kaya ta pa no kita it's a culture nga kung medyo okay pa no we will take for granted but early prevention is better gid. Right? So person with disability no vulnerable groups like persons with disabilities and their families isa-isang pwede nga makabulig sa aton. This contributes to overall public health resilience by catching conditions early. So, kung pwede pa lang ma-treat, no, why not? No, kaga basi makabulig ini and it will be effective kung early pa ang pag-support, pagbulong, no, early ang detection. And the core benefits of you being a Yakap PhilHealth program no benefactor is or beneficiary is mangin makabulig ini no sa imo nga drug coverage imo bulong and as again ang aton nga gina look forward diri we share this information no you can go to your nearest mga person with disability affairs office or accredited YACA program nga mga facilities or hospitals this will help us no this will help you and especially atong mga laboratory health services right so this can also be reach out sa mga may cancer natong nga mga patients no. So, mga breast, lung, liver, colorectal, and yes, those related cancer, no, nga mga diseases. By the way, Abian, if you are in the category, no, kung nag-review ikaw sa person with disability category, cancer and rare disease is another category, no, one of the 10 categories that we cover, that you are under a person affected by disabilities. So kabay pa no abyan that as we continue on sa aton nga program, this information will be of help sa imo, no? This can inform you and also your family and community. So kita no ang aton nga program. One of the advocacy of Christian Foundation for Persons with Disabilities, since most of us are in the sectoral, no, ara kita sa laylayan sang aton nga outskirts of our society, mostly no kita gid no ang may need sa sininga health support, no, especially sa public health support. So why don't we no start? Begin to share the information to your family member affected by disability, to your family who is elderly, and let us spread hope. No, I know abyan nga madamo man kita sang abyan nga proseso, but if we just step in faith and step ahead, no, just show up, no, for sure madamo kita. We can make a difference. We can share that vision, you can share hope to people na may a terrible, no? May great need get. Right? So, abyan, ano ang aton nga mangin light, no? In this situation nga may ara kita. No? Siling gani, no? Sa aton nga isa ka verse, no? I remember this verse from Jeremiah 33:3, call unto me and I will answer you, is the God who says that, and give you, no, I will answer you, call unto me and I will answer you and show you great and mighty things which you do not know. Right? So it is a desire of the Lord to everybody. No, will he calls this invitation for us to be in his bosom, to be in his presence. Call me, and I'll be answering you and give you mighty things which you do not know. Oh, and it's a declaration that the God is a God of healing. No, God is the same. No, Jesus is the same yesterday, today, and forever. And so it is our heart nga kabay pa again that when we pursue these health services, we will acknowledge God in all of these circumstances. It may take some time. It may take a challenge. But you know, no, ikaw ay hanaga attend ikaw to take care of a person with disability. Ay han ikaw ara sa community work. No nga naga answer sa mga queries. Remember not that you're not doing that for people, but you are doing it for the Lord. And it's not us nga nagahatag pabor no sa sina, but you are highly favored by the Lord. Kasi sa kadamuon, ikaw ang iyang ginpili to assist someone, to attend to someone. So you're not doing it, no, for yourself. You're not doing it for the people, but you're doing it to the Lord. You're doing it in behalf of the Lord, no, who is a helping hand, who gives an advice, who gives counsel. And let us together share that vision. The vision of this ministry, no, so CFPD, is to work together in breaking down barriers. No, we envision that a society where people with disabilities will be enriched in their potential, and they will carry, no, God's image as people with disabilities and image bearers of the Lord. So, paano natin silang mabuligan? Through our helping hands. So, each of us may ara kita capacity to be of help to the people, no, affected by disability. So, kabay pa, no, that together, let us have that vision and let us that have that hope. Let's pray. Lord God, we praise you and thank you for this opportunity that you have given us. Thank you that in your presence there is fullness of joy. Thank you, Lord, that through another enhanced, comprehensive, Lord God, health coverage nga ari diri naga just recently rise up sa amon pungsod, salamat Ginoo that this is our opportunity to receive a help again. And Lord, we pray for those nga naga-implement sini. We pray, Lord God, for our country nga this funds, or this budget, oh Lord God, will be accurately mabutang o Ginoo sa tsakto nga pag nga budget. And also, Lord God, we pray, Lord, for the implementers, oh Lord God, and even our local government, city social welfare development namon, Lord, and even the church, Lord, we have different concerns. We are diverse, Lord God, we're different. But Lord, yin create mo kami to have the same from coming from your image, O Lord. So Father, as your image bearers, Lord God, help us to work together for that one goal, for that one community, Lord God, that we're all affected. So Lord, help us. Thank you for this sharing of information. Thank you, Lord, for this newly signed agreement. I pray for the people with disabilities who will be processing. Ikaw manogin na mag-bless sa ila. And us, as a connector, of as a ministry, oh Lord God, I pray, Lord God, for our partners, our church, our those who are supporting this ministry. I pray, Lord, that you sustain them, give them the strength, oh Lord God, and even provision, oh Lord. We bless your name. We glorify you. And this we pray in Jesus' name. Amen. Abiyan wala na kita sang tion. I want to leave you this verse found in Romans 15:13. May the God of hope fill you with joy and peace in believing, so that by the power of the Holy Spirit, you'll be abound in hope. Keep your visions and hope in the Lord. Kutub sa padason. This is your friend Carla Pendon saying, God bless and see you abiyan.
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0: si Barnabas ya. 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So ang natabo dire, nagseparate sila. Misunderstanding creates division. In our home, most especially in our churches, pila-bala ka division ang natabo na balaan nyo tod because of misunderstanding, most especially among the leaders of the church, no? 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So there was division because of this conflict. But who are these people? 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For ye have heard of my conversation in times past. Ang hindi pa ko Kristuhan noon, siling niya. Amo ako sini, how that beyond measure I persecuted the church of God and wasted it. I abused the church of God. Paul was like that before he became a Christian. Sa verse 14, and profiteth in the Jew religion above many my equals in my own nation, being more exceedingly zealous of the traditions of my father. So diri mismo si Paul nag-declare yan nga, he is overzealous of something that he think what was right. And during that time, hindi pa siya Kristohan noon, he thought that persecuting Christianity would bring glory to God, which in fact that is the very opposite, no? So exceedingly zealous. Galatians chapter 1 verse 14. So that was Paul. He was a choleric person. Ang tawo bala tod nga choleric bala daw ka military type bala. 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He was an encourager, Barnabas, comforter of others. 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Mapinasensyahon gid siya. 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For he was a good man, and full of the Holy Ghost, and of faith, and much people was added unto the Lord. So even the Bible itself, no, even si Luke, ha, nga nagsulat sa book of Acts, nag-attest gid siya nga si Barnabas was a good man, he was full of the Holy Ghost, and of faith, and much people was added unto the Lord. Because of him. So makita naton tod, ay hindi tatani gusto ikumparar si Pablo kung si Barnabas, pero ti malabot gid ta sa amo sini nga kahimtangan. 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I think during this time, yeah, in the life of these two great men of God, if you were to ask me, ako lang ito, personal nga opinion, hatag man kamo opinion nyo, pero para sa akon, during that time, si Barnabas ang mas mature. 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He was a patient person. Ang Acts chapter 11, nagahambal, he was a good man. He was full of the Holy Ghost. So, speaking of maturity, I would say, I would venture to say, nga Barnabas was a little bit more mature, ha? Compared to Paul. But anyway, amo na natabo. So, nagka-conflicto sila. So, the contention was so sharp between them. So, they decided to split. There was division then. Okay? May division nga natabo. So, si Pablo, ya, nag-proceed sa iya missionary journey. Upod niya na si Silas. Hindi na siya mag-upod kay John Mark. 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Kag nag-upod, ya, gin-upod, ya, gihapon si Mark. Okay. Karon, ti common ginitod, no? Conflict is common. Even among Christian leaders. Even among godly people. Most especially, conflict is common in all Christian churches. Ara gina, misa ati sa asimbahan, katabo, misa may conflict between members, no? Misa may conflict man between workers of the Lord. And many times may conflict between the leadership of the church and the pastors, no? Tiina nga senaryo to, hindi na kita matingala sina. We have been a Christian for pila na ka decades, dugay na kaayo. And I have seen that. And personally, as a pastor, no, I also have experienced that. There is always that sort of conflict. Nga ang may amo sina. Number one, gid nga reason to, bangod nga may kaaway ang hilikoton sang Ginoo mo. Because there is an enemy, no? May kaaway nga nagahatag bala sang ginatawag nga confusion within the body of Christ. Ang yawa eh, no? Hindi bala, he is the author of confusion, no? Siya ang nagakos ang division sa lawas ang Ginoo, no? Sa simbahan, most especially. That's one of the reasons ang may conflict. Di bangod nga may author of confusion mo. Okay? Kag amo nang kaaway, he will try to do his best to create conflict and chaos inside the body of Christ. Kaya kung may conflict and chaos na, there will be miscommunication, there will be paranoia. Kag kung matabo ina tod, hindi makadiretso dayon dalagan ang likuton sang Ginoo. 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Okay? Second reason why there is conflict in the body of Christ, because we have our old sinful nature. 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So, mo lang natod. So, do not be surprised when there are conflict, when there is conflict in the body of Christ. Number one, because there is the devil. The devil is there and he will try to do his best to, you know, to malign and to... iyabala i-paralyze ang hilikoton sang Ginoo kag ang gugma sa mga Kristiyano. 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So si Luke nag-upod sa kay Paul kag kay Silas sa missionary journey. That's why ang lista, ang list sa Book of Acts ara sa kay Pablo nakasentro. Okay? Not so much has been known about the missionary journey of Barnabas. I still have to do some research on that together with John Mark. Okay? But both of them, they were in conflict, but they have done their best for the mission, for the cause of the missionary work. Inimo nila ang the best nila. Karon, ano nga tabo dire? Ito si Pablo, yagin record yan ni Luke mo. May first missionary journey siya, may second missionary journey, may third missionary journey. I think si Barnabas nalabuot niya pa ang Ethiopia mo. No? Ethiopia, yan muna, no? Pero little has been known about him because ang writer sa Book of Acts, ara sa kay Pablo nagupod. Anyway, they have done their best. Tagang Ginoo na yung ma-reward si Ila sa uling atinion. Karon, anong natabo? After many years, nagtigulang na si Pablo as well as si Barnabas. 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So, he was confined. Kag during that time nga ara si Pablo sa prisuhan, of course, we all know that Paul wrote this so-called prison epistles. Dito yung ginsulat. And the last prison epistle that Paul was written was the book of 2 Timothy. It was addressed to young Timothy being also his disciple. So si Pablo, disciple yaman si Timothy. Si Barnabas, yung disciple yaman si John Mark. Pero look what happened here. May ano diri, may twist of scenario nga natabo diri. Oh. 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Ari o ah. Sa 2 Timothy chapter 4 verse 11, later Paul realized his impatience. Na-realize ni Pablo nga ay na no man kusong una man. Ginaway ko man to si Barnabas man. Damo pa ko gani pasalamatan ka jay Barnabas, ginaway ko pa. Do may realization balatod si Paul. He realized his impatience, his arrogance. And he asked Timothy to bring John Mark to him. Ara na. Siling niya kay Timothy, ari o. 2 Timothy chapter 4 verse 11, ari na. Siling niya, only Luke is with me. Ara sila sa Lord prisuhan mo. Si Luke among nag-atipan sa kay Paul because Luke was a doctor. Siling niya, you take Mark and bring him with you. For he is profitable to me for the ministry. 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You know, mga utod, sa aton simbahan, ang aton simbahan to, sari-sari kita mga personalidad mo. How many in our church are like Paul? 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Okay? Pero the result was also good because Paul was so enthusiastic about his calling to preach the gospel to the region beyond, no? Amo na sila isang Bible. On the other hand, we also need Barnabas in our church. These are the people of whom God called to be an encourager, to be a comforter. Kay kun sa aton simbahan, puro lang tanan Pablo, siguro kadamo gid konflikto mo. 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So how many in our church are like Paul? But the question again is, how many in our church are like Barnabas? These are people who are meek. These are people who are good. These are people who are full of the Holy Spirit of God. These are people who encourages others, who give time, space for those who are weak. And then eventually, tagaan sila lugar na magbakod sila. Magligoon sila. These are the disciple makers. Amo ni si Barnabas. So if you have to ask me, which of these two that we need in our church? I would say we need two. Kinanglanta si Pablo man. Kinanglanta ang medyo may Pablo man sa aton simbahan. 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But we also need Barnabas. 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Nagapangbisita. These are people who are great encourager. And, is there anyone in our church who are like Mark? Natihubin pa siya, hindi pa siya experience, dali siya makulbaan, matalaw siya, pero eventually, later on, naging mapinuslanon. You see? So we meet this kind of personality in our Christian churches. And let us not be surprised kung makita at ang isang alain siyang sa isa. They all work together for the common goal of advancing the gospel of the Lord Jesus Christ. Again, let me ask you, who was wrong? Paul? Who was wrong? Barnabas? The question, who was wrong and who was right during that time? No? The conflict between the two is not a conflict between who is right and who is wrong, but who does the best job. Amo na yang aton konsentritan mga utod. Hindi nga kung sinong insyakto, sinong sala, kundi sinong naghimo sang insyak, sang maayong hilikoton kag the best job done so far. Paul was for the advancement of the gospel, but Barnabas was more for a restoration of a fallen brother. And we in our church, we need Paul and we need Barnabas as well. Let us always remember sa aton simbahan to, damo John Mark. Damo bag-o nga Christian. Even in our church, kadamo mga utod, they need to be encouraged. They have the willingness to serve. Only then that they are weak, si John Mark. Only then that these John Marks in our churches, they are weak, they are inexperienced. They are young and they are, no, hindi sila ginatawag nga, wala pa sila experience agad. So they need Barnabas to comfort them, to be patient with them, and to encourage them, to mentor them. We need mentors in our church. Okay? I hope may nakabaton man kita sa pagpakamaayo sini nga hapon. Let us ask ourselves. 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Yeah. 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May God bless you all. 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
4: 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James chapter 5 verse 8.

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Everything seemed right at first glance, but there was one missing ingredient, and that is time. Kulang pa po ng oras, hindi pa hinog. So even the simple act of picking fruit can teach us about time and patience. Katulad nga po ng sabi sa James 5:7-8, be patient then, brothers and sisters, until the Lord's coming. See how the farmer waits for the land to yield its valuable crop, patiently waiting for the autumn and spring rains. You too, be patient and stand firm, because the Lord's coming is near. James 5:7-8. 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See how the farmer waits for the land to yield its valuable crop, patiently waiting for the autumn and spring rains. You too, be patient and stand firm, because the Lord's coming is near. And just as those early believers confronted trials, tayo rin po will encounter challenges and suffering in our Christian journey. And just like those early believers, we can choose patience, allowing the fruit of the Holy Spirit to ripen within you, no matter the season of life. Minsan po, mayroong mga hilaw pang bunga ang banal na espiritu sa atin. 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And we should allow the Holy Spirit to move freely in our life, in our spirit, so that kahit anuman pong pagdaanan natin, alam natin at tayo tumatayo sa katotohanan na ito ay may layunin sa ating mga buhay at ang Panginoon ay pinapahinog ang bunga ng Espiritu sa atin. Love, joy, peace, kindness, patience. Yan po, let's allow the fruit of the Holy Spirit to ripen within you anuman po ang ating kinakaharap sa ating buhay. And when we do, ang ating pong karakter will mature, our faith will deepen, and our relationship with God will become sweeter than we can ever imagine. Patience always bears the fruit of perseverance and strength, even today, and even for you, even for me.

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So while we are waiting, let's live today like Jesus is coming back tomorrow, because one day, He will. James 5:8, you too must be patient. Take courage, for the coming of the Lord is near.

Let us pray. Father God, thank you because you are the perfect example of patience and grace. Thank you, Lord, for being patient with me. I know that there are specific areas of my life where I need to develop more of your fruit in me, more patience. And I surrender these areas to you, Father God, and I'm asking for your help. Fill me with hope and wisdom to trust you, especially during challenging times. In Jesus' name we pray. Amen.

0: Ini ang 1233 Radyo DYVS, ang matamis nga tingog sang kaluwasan. 55 na nga nagapalayag sang kamatuoran sang maayong balita ni Hesu Kristo, tubtob ang tanan mga kabatid.
1: Catastrophic. It's really the only word to describe the shocking videos of the aftermath and the people overwhelmed by the floodwaters in Nepal. Already the deaths of over 350 people confirmed and more than 1,000 still missing.

The violent torrent of water and mud came from high in the Himalayas, where a segment of a glacier broke off and crashed into a valley, which then turned a tranquil scene into a death trap. It triggered a devastating release of water, mud, and rock, one Earth scientist describing the scale of the event as apocalyptic. And yet, among the images of destruction are photos of neighbors and emergency workers wading into the wreckage and carrying victims to safety. Yes, it's tragic, and it may seem apocalyptic, but there is a day of destruction coming from which there will be no escape unless by faith you belong to Jesus Christ. He alone is our hope. Welcome to Haven Today. I'm David Wolin, sharing the great story that's all about Jesus. Today we're wrapping up what's been a wonderful two-week series called Born Again, The Message of the Great Awakening. It's been a two-pronged series. One prong was telling the story of the Great Awakening through the life of George Whitefield. He's one of those larger-than-life people in the history of the church, but it is no exaggeration. His remarkable, unusual voice, combined with a deep faith and a powerful preaching of the gospel, God used that to bring hundreds of thousands of people to faith in Christ, and it's an amazing story. The other prong was a closer look at the core message preached by so many during the Great Awakening, including George Whitefield, of course. And they were confronting the cultural, nominal faith that had become so prevalent during their day. Those who were holding to the Enlightenment deism, also those who were simply living faithless, carnal lives and resisting the gospel, the message was for all. It didn't really matter. The call of the gospel was the same, that we must be born again by faith in Jesus Christ, his life, his death, his resurrection. And so in the program today, I just want to circle back and I want to highlight some of the top takeaways from both aspects, both prongs in this series. And together we'll join our hearts and ask the Lord to come and do this again in our world and in us. And now today, I just want to ask you as a listener, if this ministry has been encouraging you in your walk, would you make a gift of ministry support? And speaking of the message of the gospel, I can't think of a single song that proclaims it better than this.

In Christ Alone. That was Keith and Kristen Getty, joined by Allison Krauss. This is Haven Today. I'm David Wolin. How far back does your memory go? For me, my earliest memory is the day of my third birthday party, but all I can remember is getting dressed for the party. That's it. What about you? I'm guessing something similar, because there is apparently a near universal phenomenon called childhood amnesia. Now, of course, we all know there was a time in our lives when we were tiny newborns. We learned to crawl and walk and talk. But the funny thing is, as adults, it's nearly impossible to retrieve a single memory from those first few years. Experts say between the ages of 3 and 6, we start to store snapshot memories without much detail or context. It's not until age 7 that we begin to store long-term detailed memories. Well, I've been thinking about that in the context of what Christian believers and the church at large can recall today, if you will, in our collective memory. There are some events in more recent history that likely loom large for us, but other events farther back in time, even though they were more significant in terms of reshaping the world that we live in, and yet they may feel less important to us today simply because we don't remember, and it's no longer a fresh memory for the church. That is partly why I was so motivated to do this series on Haven Today, focusing on both the events and the core message of the Great Awakening, which took place in the first half of the 1700s. In fact, it's almost exactly 300 years ago that it happened, and the impact was massive. Evangelical Christians today, globally, can in a very significant way trace our roots back to what happened then. For instance, using mass media to help share the gospel with as many people as possible, or the importance of stressing that what Jesus said to Nicodemus, that unless you are born again, you cannot see the kingdom of God, and therefore urging people to respond and trust in Christ alone for salvation. And then, with the Great Awakening, the sheer size and scope of it gave a new category to the church of how God can and does move to advance his kingdom in this world. And so, throughout this two-part series, which wraps up today, we've given our attention to the life of the great evangelist of the Great Awakening, George Whitfield.

0: field. And we've also focused on the central message that accompanied the Great Revival, namely the necessity of the new birth, of being born again. But still, some may be wondering, why does this matter today? That's old. That's history. The world is different now. Well, I beg to differ. Circling back to what I've said earlier in this series, revival is not simply a thing of the past. It is happening in different parts of the world right now. Parts of the Middle East, Iran in particular, also spots across the global South. But, you know, I think there is a deep desire, a majority consensus even, that in our part of the world, with the deteriorating culture around us, the fears surrounding the super rapid acceleration of AI, and a host of other concerns, our world desperately needs a new work of the Spirit of God. We need a revival and renewal to revitalize the witness of the church in the Western world and to rekindle in us a desire to see the lost come to Christ and to be born again. I think many, many Christian believers today would agree with that. But I've also known a number of people who would say, and they've told me this directly, actually, that in their view, church history is not all that important. In fact, it might even be a distraction because the only thing a Christian really needs to know is found in the Bible. Well, here's my response to that. Yes, it's vital to have a high view of Scripture, and here at Haven, we do. It's our strong conviction that God's Word is totally sufficient and fully authoritative, full stop. Paul says to Timothy, Scripture is able to make you wise for salvation through faith in Christ Jesus. All Scripture is breathed out by God and profitable for teaching, for reproof, for correction, for training in righteousness, that the man of God may be complete, equipped for every good work. And 2 Peter chapter 1, his divine power has granted to us all things that pertain to life and godliness through the knowledge of him who has called us to his own glory and excellence. And we say yes and amen. And it is in this way and through these means, through history, the Lord has been at work in his church since Pentecost in Acts chapter 2. And so I'd say it would be the height of arrogance to think that what our God has done in history is unimportant for us to know and learn from today. There is so much to learn. At times, if we do learn, we will find that what took place in centuries past may be precisely the reference point that we need to understand the times that we live in and to discern what it would look like to faithfully seek and serve the Lord in the midst of the troubling days we live in now. And these are troubling days, aren't they? But maybe that's exactly what the church needs, to be troubled out of complacency, to have a renewed desperation to pray in a way that we have not for a long time. And so perhaps, maybe even in a little way, this series on Haven today has helped to rekindle in you a desire for the Lord to bring revival again. I hope so. I pray so. And to that end, I hope you'll be joining me in praying, Lord, please do it again. Bring revival again. Bring renewal again. And let it start with me. Do it in my own heart. Bring a deeper dependence upon you, Lord Jesus, a renewed pursuit of obedience from the heart as I grow in your word, that my heart for the lost would grow and come more to reflect your heart, the good shepherd who goes out looking for the lost sheep. What if that were our fervent prayer? Not every revival in history, though, looks exactly the same. And yet, there are common factors. Revival is preceded and accompanied by a deep, profound movement of prayer. And when the Lord sends revival, he brings a special unity between Christians across denominational lines and differences. Revival is marked by unity, and it's clearly a work of the Spirit, one that goes far beyond what mere planning and strategy could do. It is marked by repentance and renewal within the church, and also with new believers coming to Christ en masse. And the result is profoundly changed lives, devotion to Christ, and the church marked for their renewed love for others, particularly the lost and those who are suffering. True revival ripples over into society as the church starts to look more like Jesus. And for that, only an outpouring of the Holy Spirit will suffice to accomplish these things. The Spirit of God works and speaks through the Word of God. That also holds true in revival. And at the time of the Great Awakening, there was a central focus. It was kind of like a home base that the great preachers would be returning to again and again in their preaching, stressing that true Christian faith means a person must be born again. Nominal Christian faith is of no value. Saying you're a Christian doesn't make you one. Simply deciding you're going to turn over a new leaf, or that Jesus inspires you, so you're going to call yourself a follower of Jesus, or even going to church and there maybe learning how to act like fellow church attenders do. In all of these ways and more, people have often deceived themselves into thinking they have become Christians, and yet they remain outside of Christ. And the one who is not born again is still in their sin and under the wrath of God and spiritually dead. By contrast, the one who is born again is now alive in Christ. They are trusting in Christ alone, and by a work of the Spirit, they have been made a new creation in Christ. They are born again. And this is not a fringe doctrine. It's at the very center of the gospel. The prophets of the Old Testament pointed to this. God was pointing forward to the days in which we now live in Ezekiel 36 when he said, "I will give you a new heart and a new spirit I will put within you. I will remove the heart of stone from your flesh and give you a heart of flesh, and I will put my spirit within you." Jesus picks this up in John 3, saying, "Unless one is born of water and the Spirit, he cannot enter the kingdom of God." And to be born again is to have new life in Christ. And the source of that life is the believer's union with Christ. And we talked about that yesterday. This is what Jesus was describing when he says, "He is the true vine and we are the branches." And the Bible describes union with Christ in other ways as well. Christ as the bridegroom and we, the church, his bride. Or how we are all one body with many members and Christ is the head. And it's because we are united with Christ that Paul says things like this in Romans chapter 6. "All of us who have been baptized into Christ Jesus were baptized into his death. We were buried, therefore, with him by baptism into death, in order that, just as Christ was raised from the dead by the glory of the Father, we too might walk in newness of life. For if we have been united with him in a death like his, we shall certainly be united with him in a resurrection like his." In other words, we have the benefits of what Christ has done for us through our union with him. And this is a spiritual reality that because we are united with Christ, therefore it is a true statement to say we died with him and were raised with him. Not our physical bodies, not yet, but in a mysterious, wondrous, miraculous ways, it is true, our old selves have been crucified with Christ. That's Galatians 2:20. "I have been crucified with Christ. It is no longer I who live, but Christ who lives in me. And the life I now live in the flesh, I live by faith in the Son of God who loved me and gave himself for me." And so a born-again Christian is not a type of Christian. Rather, to be a Christian is to be born again. And the person who is not born again is not a Christian at all, whether they realize it or not. And I know to some that's going to sound harsh, maybe even offensive. But this is the sobering truth that comes directly from the lips of Jesus in Matthew chapter 25. Starting in verse 31, Jesus says, "When the Son of Man comes in his glory and all the angels with him, then he will sit on his glorious throne. Before him will be gathered all the nations, and he will separate people one from another as a shepherd separates the sheep from the goats. and he will place the sheep on his right, but the goats on his left. Then the king will say to those on his right, 'Come, you who are blessed by my Father, enter the kingdom prepared for you from the foundation of the world.'" And then in verse 41, it says, "Then he will say to those on his left, 'Depart from me, you cursed, into the eternal fire prepared for the devil and his angels.'" And unless a person is born again and given new life in Christ, this will be their ultimate end. Jesus says in verse 46, "And these will go away into eternal punishment, but the righteous into eternal life." Now, the great preachers of the Great Awakening did not shy away from this. They preached this truth boldly, and it wasn't something new. They were simply preaching the full counsel of God, which we find clearly laid out for us in God's revealed word. And our world desperately needs that kind of clarity from our witness today. It is so badly needed. And it must start with us, with you, with me. We cannot be praying for the Lord to do something out there if it has not taken root fully within us as well. And so, let me ask you this. Do you desire renewal and revival in your own heart today, even as you also long for it in the world? If so, I want to invite you to join me in prayer right now. Let's pray together. Lord, we come before you humbly, asking you, Lord, please, to do this again in history, do this again in our day. And Lord, we bring this before you. We confess we're messy. Even on our best day, we're messy, and that is no surprise to you. You can see the reality of our hearts. You know, Lord, where complacency has crept in. You know where we've compromised. And so, Lord, we invite you to shine your light into the dark places within us. We want to surrender every wayward thought and every worldly love that displaces our fidelity that belongs to you alone, Lord Jesus. We are so utterly dependent on you because you are the vine and we are the branches. Apart from you, we can do nothing. We can't bring revival. But Lord, you've promised that if we abide in you and you in us, then we will bear much fruit. And so, Lord, we ask for that today. Do your work in us and bring fruitfulness. And Lord, I want to pray for those who have not yet come to Christ in faith. If they were to die today, they would hear your voice saying, "I never knew you. Depart from me." And yet today you have allowed them to hear your word. They've heard that you have made a way for sin to be forgiven and that you've sent your Son to live and die in their place, and you raised him from the grave so that by faith they can have eternal life granted to them. And so today, listener, I do want to ask you, if you'd like to receive that free gift, join me now in prayer. I invite you to simply come to God with me and ask him for this free gift. It's not about saying exactly the right words. It's about trusting Jesus. And so you might simply pray, "Lord, I am a sinner, and I do deserve your judgment. But you loved me so greatly that you sent your Son to do for me what I cannot do for myself. And I do believe that he died and rose again for me so that I could live. And I do want to live. I want to be born again. Lord, please grant me this free gift in Christ. Cleanse me from my sin and make me a child of God so that I may live with you eternally. In the name of Jesus, I pray. Amen." This is Haven Today. I'm David Wolin, and it is the last day of our series and the last day of our special offer to Haven supporters, the recent film called A Great Awakening. From the oceans
1: through the valley. George Whitfield, you will be an extraordinary preacher.
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0: Well, take it from me. 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All you have to do is request it as you make your gift to keep this ministry on the air and reaching countless listeners with the hope of Jesus Christ. I'm David Wolin. Won't you come back again next time? We'll be keeping it all about Jesus. It's The Great Story here on Haven Today.
4: Imagine that you are far from your friends, alone in the woods. Your food and water are running low. Now, you hadn't planned on being there for too long, but a few travel mishaps extended your stay. Even so, you are the picture of calm in these stressful situations. Why? Because you know to rely on one critical piece of equipment, your map. In the middle of unfamiliar territory, you know where you're going because you are certain of your overall direction. As long as you remain on course, your destination is sure. Now, as reassuring as the map is in these circumstances, its abilities only go so far. It cannot tell you why you're in the woods in the first place, or how to handle difficulties along the road. It cannot help you make moral decisions. A map is a tool for the physical world, and what you really need is a directional tool for your spiritual and emotional life. The good news is that God has already provided such a moral roadmap for you. You might even have one around the house and not understand the power it can give you in your life. God's guidance tool is the Bible, His word to you for life. Most importantly, He tells you how to have a personal relationship with Him through His Son, Jesus Christ. Then God explains how knowing Him helps you make sense of those difficult circumstances. He wants to show you how to truly live without fear of tomorrow or fear from the past. He wants you to know the peace that comes from trusting Him to show the way. Take hold of the real map of your life and discover right direction.

0: This is DW News, our top stories. Nepal and China have both warned of further flooding as rescue efforts continue to find survivors following Wednesday's catastrophic flash floods. Around 400 people have been confirmed dead, with over 1,400 still missing. The disaster happened on Nepal's border with Tibet, an area popular with mountaineers as well as Hindu and Buddhist pilgrims. Experts believe a glacial collapse caused the disaster. Ratko Mladic, the Bosnian Serb general convicted over the Srebrenica massacre, has died in prison aged 84. Mladic was sentenced to life by a UN war crimes tribunal in 2017 for crimes committed during the 1990s Yugoslav wars. He was one of the most notorious figures in the conflict, which left more than 100,000 people dead. US President Donald Trump has signed an executive order renaming Lake Ontario Lake America. He said the move is official and effective immediately. It follows a collapse in trade talks between the US and Canada last week. Canadian Prime Minister Mark Carney posted on social media that it is called Lake Ontario today and forever.
1: Simula pa noong 1948, lubos na naibabahagi ang mabuting balita ni Hesukristo sa mga Pilipino sa ating bayan at maging sa mga nasa ibang bansa tungo sa Far East Broadcasting Company Philippines.
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0: In Psalm chapter 91, verses 9 to 11, the psalmist says that if you make the Lord your refuge, if you make the Most High your shelter, no evil will conquer you, no plague will come near your home, for He will order His angels to protect you wherever you go. 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
1: Turn your Bibles to the book of Hebrews chapter 1, verse 13 to 14. But to which of the angels has He ever said, "Sit at my right hand till I make your enemies your footstool"? Are they not all ministering spirits sent forth to minister for those who will inherit salvation? And then I want you to turn to Psalm 91, verse 9 to 11. Because you have made the Lord, who is my refuge, even the Most High, your dwelling place, no evil shall befall you, nor shall any plague come near your dwelling. For He shall give His angels charge over you to keep you in all your ways. And then Acts chapter 10, verse 30 to 31. Sabi po, so Cornelius said, 4 days ago I was fasting until this hour, and at the ninth hour I prayed in my house, and behold, a man stood before me in bright clothing and said, Cornelius, your prayer has been heard, and your arms are remembered in the sight of God. The presence and ministry of angels. Ito po isang napakahalagang katotohanan na kailangan malaman natin. 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In our world, there are the spirit world. And it is real. There is a battle between the good and the bad angels. Tingnan na lang ninyo sa maraming mga movies ng Hollywood. 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These are some of the things that we are experiencing in our world. There are spirit beings. So there are two kinds of unseen, invisible beings or spirits around us. 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But there are two kinds of unseen, invisible beings or spirits around us. Number one, mga evil spirit or beings. Now, the Bible called them demons. There are demons, there are beings. The Bible teaches that demons, evil spirits, and fallen angels are actively involved in the affairs of men. These are Satan's agents. Ito yung mga ahente ni Satanas, ni Lucifer. Pero, inilaglag sila ng Diyos mula sa langit because of their rebellion with Lucifer, but left their own abode. He has reserved in everlasting chains under darkness for the judgment of the great day. Okay, ito mga anghel na nilaglag ng Diyos that left heaven. They are reserved to be on judgment on a great day, but that's in the future. Meanwhile, they are with the prince of the power of the air, dito sa ating atmosphere. And the Bible calls Satan the god of this world, small G-O-D, is the prince of darkness. At marami siyang mga kampun na kumikilos, gumagalaw. 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Now, the second one, which I will spend more time, of course, good spirits or beings. Ito po yung mga mabubuting espiritu at mga beings. They're called the angels, the holy angels of God. Ito yung mga anghel ng ating Panginoon. And there are plenty of biblical truth regarding our invisible friends, God's guardian angels in the Bible. At makikita natin po ano po ang kanilang katangian. Ano po ang kanilang nature and character of these angels? Who are they? How do they minister to us? Ano ang kanilang nature? They are, first of all, they are created beings. Sila po ay nilalang ng Diyos. Tayo, we are created by God. Okay? Of course, yung mga evil angels, God created them too. But they rebelled against God, and that's why they are now being controlled by Lucifer, the devil. The holy angels are created beings. They are spirits. Pag sinabi natin sila ay spirits, they are generally, you could not see them. You could not, their bodies are not limited to time and space. Katulad tayo, meron akong katawan, meron kang katawan. 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Why? Because, you know, you have a human body. Pero yung mga spirits, they don't. They're not confined. Which means they are not limited by physical and natural conditions. At they are given power to appear or disappear at will. They can appear or disappear at will. And there are people that have said they have seen angels. Sapagkat naniniwala tayo, like what the Bible says, they are ministering spirits to the heirs of salvation. E sino ang mga tagapamana ng kaligtasan? Tayo, amen? And they are sent to minister to us. Okay, I may be getting ahead of my sermon. Sa Acts chapter 10, verse 30 to 31, mababasa natin patungkol kay Cornelius. Sabi ni Cornelius, 4 days ago I was fasting until this hour. And at the 9th hour I prayed in my house. And behold, a man stood before me in bright clothing. And said, Cornelius, your prayer has been heard and your alms are remembered in the sight of God. Dito naman po sa Acts chapter 12, verse 7 to 8. Si Pedro ay nasa bilangguan. So verse 7 it says, now behold, an angel of the Lord stood by him, and a light shone in the prison, and he struck Peter on the side and raised him up, saying, arise quickly. And his chains fell off his hands. Then the angel said to him, gird up yourself and tie on your sandals. And so he did. And he said to him, put on your garment and follow me. Inulungan niya si Pedro habang siya ay nasa bilangguan, at yung anghel ang nagbukas ng mga pintuan ng bilangguan. 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But the angel went, appeared, and helped Peter, and then the angel disappeared. Angels can appear in human form in order to make their presence known. In Genesis chapter 19, verse 1 to 3, mabasa natin dito yung bago hinusgahan ng Diyos ang Sodom and Gomorrah. You know, whenever you see na may mga Sodom and Gomorrah, sabi po ni Billy Graham, dahil doon sa Amerika, rampant na ang homosexuality. At mayroon ng same-sex marriage doon. Anong sabi ni Billy Graham some time ago? Sabi niya, bago po siya namatay, sabi niya, God will have to apologize to Sodom and Gomorrah if he will not judge America. So, ang dami ng mga judgment, ang dami ng mga salot na nangyayari doon sa Amerika. But that's not yet, you know, the judgment that is coming. And that's before God destroyed Sodom and Gomorrah. Ano nangyari? So Genesis chapter 19, verse 1 to 3. Nag-appear ang dalawang anghel kay Lot. It says right here, now the two angels came to Sodom in the evening, and Lot was sitting in the gate of Sodom. When Lot saw them, he rose to meet them and bowed himself with his face toward the ground. And he said, hear now, my lords, please turn in to your servant's house and spend the night and wash your feet, and you may rise early and go on your way. And they said, no, but we will spend the night in the open square. But he insisted strongly, so they turned into him and entered his house. Then he made them a feast and baked unleavened bread, and they ate. Kaya nga sabi ng Bible in the book of Hebrews, that there are times that there are angels unawares. May mga anghel na nagpapanggap na isang balubi, nagpapanggap na kung anuman, you know, and they come, but there are some who have entertained angels unawares. That's what the Bible says. So, there are those angels who appear in human form in order to make their presence known. They are immortals. They are sexless. Mga immortal ang mga yan. Hindi sila mamamatay. At, you know, yung mga producers ng Hollywood, karoon sila ng mga idea. I think they are in the Bible. Marami naman yung mga yan, mga producers, may mga Christian background. Yung mga movies nila, meron yung mga immortals. You know, they live not only 100 years, 1,000 years, or more. But actually, these are angels. But they are immortals. They are sexless. They are not men. They are not female. They are not male. They don't marry or given to marriage. Kaya kung minsan, medyo nakakainis, yung mga anghel na pinapakita nila sa mga caricature, sa mga picture, mukha ng babae. 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Okay? But anyway, may mga ganyan na mga, but they are sexless. They don't marry and enter into marriage. Another characteristics of these creatures or creation of God, they have superior intelligence. Na matalino yan sila. They are innumerables. Sabi sa Hebrews 12:22, to an innumerable company of angels. Mayroon ako nabasa na sa bawat Kristiyano na anak ng Diyos, noong ipinanganak, ay meron kang guardian angel. If there are 1/3 of the evil angels fell, meron pang 2/3 kay God, majority. So kung merong laban, walang kalaban-laban ang mga evil angels, because 2-1 plus the power of God with them. There are innumerable angels. It says in Hebrews 12:22, but you have come to Mount Zion, unto the city of the living God, the heavenly Jerusalem, to an innumerable company of angels. Another characteristic po ng mga anghel ng Diyos, angels travel with tremendous speed. They can travel faster than the speed of sound. They could travel faster than supersonic speed. They can, just like that, from the throne of God, yung nag-appear kay Mary, the angel Gabriel, to deliver the message from God's throne, right there. And by the way, when we have the glorified body, kapag tayo sa pagbalik ng ating Panginoon, on the time when Jesus Christ will take us to be with Him, we will put on immortality at ang ating katawan. We'll have a glorified body like the body of our Lord Jesus Christ. And we can also travel with such speed. Amen? Glory to God. Yan po ang blessed hope of the believer, the coming of Jesus Christ. Isa pang katangian ng mga anghel ng Diyos ay, they are mighty, but they are not almighty. Only God is almighty. Si Satanas, mighty rin. Yung mga evil spirit at saka evil angels, mighty din sila. But the holy angels are mightier than the evil angels because of the power of God operating through them. They are mighty. Mas malakas yan sila kaysa anuman na malakas na lalaki o babae. And God uses them as agents of judgments. Mababasa po natin sa Revelation chapter 8, beginning from verse 1 to 12. Hindi ko mababasahin lahat. Pero ito po ang mapakikita natin na God used angels, especially in the last days, to bring judgment upon the earth. Sabi po ng verse 2, and I saw the 7 angels who stand before God. Unto them were given 7 trumpets. Then another angel having a golden censer came and stood at the altar. He was given much incense that he should offer it with the prayers of all the saints upon the golden altar which was before the throne. And the smoke and the incense with the prayers of the saints ascended before God from the angel's hand. Sabi po dito sa verse 7, the first angel sounded a trumpet, and the hail and fire followed, mingled with blood, and they were thrown to the earth, and 1/3 of the trees were burned up, and all green grass was burned up. It was a verse 8. Then the second angel sounded something like a great mountain burning with fire, was thrown into the sea, and a third of the sea became blood. Dito natin makita na may kapangyarihan sila. You know, nakikita nyo sa mga movies, siguro kayong nanonood ng Avengers, nakakamangha yung mga power nila, no? 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God uses them as agents of judgments. At ito po ang pinakamahalaga na katangian ng mga anghel. They will always glorify God. 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And so the holy angels, they will always glorify God. Revelation 19:10, and I fell at his feet to worship him, but he said to me, see that you do not do that. I am your fellow servant and of your brethren who have the testimony of Jesus. Worship God, for the testimony of Jesus is the spirit of prophecy. Revelation chapter 22, verse 8 to 9. Sabi po, now I, John, saw and heard these things. And when I heard and saw, I fell down to worship him, to worship before the feet of the angel who showed me these things. At sabi niya, don't do that. So I'm just reading from another version. Amen. So, ang trabaho ng mga anghel ay walang iba, kundi they will worship the Lord. May mga angels na ang primary na duties nila ay nasa trono ng Diyos, in the throne room of God. And they are forever worshiping and praising God. Hallelujah. Now, what about the ministry of angels to children? Matthew 18:10. Take heed that you do not despise one of these little ones. For I say to you that in heaven, their angels always see the face of my Father who is in heaven. Kaya, kung meron mga batang musmos, maliliit, huwag kayong malipit sa kanila. Yeah. Because someone wrote that for every child born in this world, they have a guardian angel. Kahit na yung mga parents nila ay unbeliever, ganun din. But they will not, you know, force. They are just there na kung you need their aid, their help, and if it's their mission to do so, they do so. Alam nyo, nandun kami sa isang lugar malapit sa Basilan. I was there. 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That's the only explanation that we have. So Jesus implies that each child has a guardian angel. Wow. Praise God. Amen. So pwede mo nang biblical na manalangin ka bago kayo matulog o kayo lalabas. Lord, salamat po sa iyong presensya, Panginoon. 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Lord, ipadala mo nga ang iyong anghel na tumulong sa amin to guard our children. That is biblical. Amen? Now, the ministry of an angel to a child is limited and mostly unnoticed by parents. The Bible indicates that a child of wicked parents who shows a spiritual promise or good that the Lord may take the child and die prematurely. 1 Kings chapter 14, verse 13. Ganito pong sinasabi, and all Israel shall mourn for him and bury him, for he is the only one of Jeroboam who shall come to the grave, because in him there is found something good toward the Lord God of Israel in the house of Jeroboam. Now, anong ibig sabihin niyan? 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Napagkat sabi dito, because in him there is found something good toward the Lord God of Israel in the house of Jeroboam. Implying that the Lord doesn't want this child to grow up to be as bad as his father. So ito yung isa sa mga explanation na siguro sa inyong mga kakilala, maaaring sila ay mga angkan na mga hold-upper, angkan ng mga mandurukot, angkan na mga anuman na mga gawa nila. 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Kaya buti pa na sa will ni God that we cannot understand why things happen the way happened many times. Kinuha na ni Lord. Now also the presence of ministry of angels to believers. Psalm 34 verse 7. And the angel of the Lord encamps all around those who fear him and delivers them. In Psalm 91:11, for he shall give his angels charge over you and to keep you in all your ways. The Bible teaches that God's angels minister to his people. So let me just tell you that we are not alone in this world. Hallelujah. God has sent his angels to protect his people. They are, the Lord is with us and his agents are around us to minister to God's people.
2: I believe that the Holy Spirit is speaking in your hearts this very moment about your need of Jesus Christ as personal Lord and Savior. I want you to pray this prayer sincerely. Lord Jesus, patawarin mo po ako sa aking mga kasalanan. 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This I pray in Jesus' name. Amen.
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The studios are located at the ground floor of Smile Building, number 79 Verbena, San Sebastian Streets, Bacolod City, and the transmitter is located at Barangay Talok, Bago City. DYVS is being maintained and operated by the following personnel, duly licensed by the National Telecommunications Commission and the Professional Regulation Commission. Electronics and Communications Engineer, Joaquin Aliga Jr., ECE number 001-1597, and First Class Radio Operators, Reynold Apohin, NTC License 02-1PVI-25768, Julie Sobi Belleza, NTC License number 96-1PVI-18356, and Bonar Carmona, NTC License 93-1PVI-4858. 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

0: 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The studios are located at the ground floor of Smile Building, number 79 Verbena, San Sebastian Streets, Bacolod City, and the transmitter is located at Barangay Talok, Bago City. DYVS is being maintained and operated by the following personnel, duly licensed by the National Telecommunications Commission and the Professional Regulation Commission. Electronics and Communications Engineer, Joaquin Aliga Jr., ECE number 001-1597. 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

Forgiveness is like a healthy diet. 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You need to practice them. But because forgiving someone who hurts us seems easier said than done, most people settle for the taste of resentment rather than savoring the sweet taste of kindness. Get rid of all bitterness, rage and anger, brawling and slander, along with every form of malice. Be kind and compassionate to one another, forgiving each other, just as in Christ, God forgave you. Ephesians 4, 31 and 32. Are you still holding a grudge against someone? Anger and bitterness will only reap the penalty of an unforgiving spirit. Keep this in mind. The harder your spiritual arteries, the more your heart will grow cold. But when you learn to forgive, you stay spiritually fit.

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0: Bangod sa bugay, naluwas kita. 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
1: Maingaga mga biyan mo kuturan, aton palayunon kag hoping atong matapos ang subject concerning sa pagbalik sang atong Ginoo Kristo sa langit, known as the ascension of Jesus Christ. Sa Acts chapter 1 verse 6 down to verse 11, ang pulong sa Diyos naghambal. So when they had come together, they asked him, "Lord, will you at this time restore the kingdom to Israel?" He said to them, "It is not for you to know times or seasons that the Father has fixed by his own authority. But you will receive power when the Holy Spirit has come upon you, and you will be my witnesses in Jerusalem and in all Judea and Samaria and to the end of the earth." And when he had said these things, as they were looking on, he was lifted up, and a cloud took him out of their sight. And while they were gazing into heaven, as he went, behold, two men stood by them in white robes and said, "Men of Galilee, why do you stand looking into heaven? This Jesus who was taken up from you into heaven will come in the same way as you saw him go into heaven." This is the Holy Word of God. 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But then, when Lazarus was still alive, he trusted God. When the rich man was still alive, he trusted his wealth. After death, we know that Lazarus was comforted in Abraham's bosom. According to the Bible, when Lazarus died, the angels carried him to Abraham's bosom. When the rich man died, no mention of angels carried him to Abraham's bosom or Hades. The point here is, sang nagkalmatay ni silang duha, may lain-lain na silang lugar ng katuan. 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Both of them patay na. Wala sila datiner another 40 days sa kalibutan. That's why I said throughout the Bible, why ka siyang ma-mention na napatay kag nagtiner 40 days except Jesus Christ? That is why the 40-day stay of Jesus Christ here on earth after His resurrection is not the basis for some to believe that the soul of the dead man, the dead woman, ay ari gihapon sa kalibonda. That is very wrong. 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That's why nga again sa verse 2 to 3 Acts chapter 1, naghambal, until the day when he was taken up, after he had given commands through the Holy Spirit to the apostles whom he had chosen. Lang tawa ang verse 3. He presented himself alive to them after his suffering by many proofs, appearing to them during 40 days and speaking about the kingdom of God. Ako ay isa din ka devoted sang pagtuo sang una, kaangay sang panguna-una sa iban. 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Because sining naton una, Christ ascended to prepare a place. To prepare a place. Agree kitang tanan that heaven is a place. But what kind of place? This is not the same place where we live right now. Because, mga ben mo kuturan, ini nga duog ay napakatahong. Ang promisa sa upper room sa John 14 verse 2. Proy ba kag ebidensya nga atong Ginoo nagabalik to prepare a place. And this is not a place, I said, like the place where you live right now. In verse 2, John 14, ang atong Ginoo is Hesus Kristo mismo ang nagahambal. He is the speaker. And he was talking to his disciples. He said, I'll go and prepare a place for you. That's interesting. I'll go and prepare a place for you. Notice that heaven is a specific place. And this is particular place for particular people. Why? Why particular place for particular people? Because ang atong Ginoo naghambal siya ang mga tumuluo, mga disipulo, na malakad siya ang bunbang aman sang duog para sa ila. So heaven is not for everyone. Heaven is for particular people. Who are these people? The answer to that is very clear. The believers of the Lord Jesus Christ. 11 believers. That's interesting question. Damo rin sa bakti. Kita eh. Di man tamang yung believer kung kaya ito nag-believe. Who made you believer? Ikaw gid bala? Ako gid bala? Repeat after me para believer. Ano sakto gid bala? Let me tell you this. Only God can make people believer. We cannot. Kung balikan natin ang Matthew 28, which is very common to all of us, the Great Commission. Clear, katama ang command. Go and preach the gospel. Baptizing them and make them disciples. Never, Jesus said, make them believers. Because no one can make believers. Only God is the person of the Holy Spirit. So, this place is prepared by God, specific for specific people, believers, who made them believers. God, the Holy Spirit. I cannot make you believer. No one can make people believer. Only the person of the Holy Spirit. So I'll go and prepare a place for you. Specific place, particular place, for particular people, the believers. So kung ikaw ay tumulong ni Kristo Jesus, tuntun ka nagasalig sa imong kabuhi, na si Kristo Jesus lang yun ang imong Ginoo kag manluwas, solos Kristos, na heaven is a place for you. Isn't that wonderful? Christ ascended to prepare a place for you, believer. That's why if you are not yet believer of the Lord Jesus Christ, come to Jesus right now. Trust Him as your Lord and Savior. Remember the first preaching of Jesus Christ in Galilee? He said, repent and believe. So that is not easy believism. That is not easy decisionism because He mentioned of repentance. You repent. And why you need to repent? Because we have offended the Holy God. Because we are sinners by nature, by birth, and by practice. Many times I said, there is no real salvation if there is no real repentance and faith in Jesus Christ. So heaven is a particular place for particular people, the believers of the Lord Jesus. That is why, regardless of the pain, difficulties, if you are a believer of the Lord Jesus Christ, you can smile when you hear this message, even though sometimes tears will be coming out from your eyes. You can smile because Jesus ascended to prepare a place for His believers, for His people, for His children. We are not His children, but again, He made us His children. That's why we have a relationship to God. It is because of Jesus Christ. We are reconciled to God through Jesus Christ. So again, brothers and sisters in the Lord, heaven is exclusive for believers only. Gin-clear ta gini. Bisan ano ka pa ka-interesado magpalangit. Hindi ka magpalangit kung hindi ka maghinulsol kag magtuo kay Kristo Jesus, the only Savior of your soul. Tandaan tagini. So, I'll go and prepare a place for you. John 14 verse 1, he said, let not your heart be troubled. He was talking to his believers. He was talking to his disciples. We can be troubled as Christians. Though we are not troublemakers, we are peacemakers. The disciples experienced mental and emotional trouble. But Jesus said, let not your heart be troubled. When Jesus said that, He said that because Satan will always take advantage once you are emotionally down, once you are troubled emotionally. Remember, heart is deceitful above all things. Satan will take advantage. That's why, mag-ingat ka tumuloong. Nga daw kung isa daw hindi ka tumuloong, puno sang kasubo kang kabalaka imong tagipusuhan. Yes, we cannot avoid to have this feeling sometimes.
2: I say there are two factors that we should react emotionally. One is the nature of departure. The other one is the nature of relationship. Basta matabo ganini, mutulog gid luha sa imong mata. Makita mo. Sa barko man, o kung sa airport man, mo abroad gani, member of your family, ginadulong, kag-arang haksanay, kag mga luha, nagatulo sa ilang mga mata. That is the nature of departure. Nga kung sa bagay, after 1 month, magabaton mas ladulan. Pero hindi. Ang isa, the nature of relationship. Mama mo, papa mo, utod mo, asawa mo, bana mo, anak mo. 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You cannot help but to react emotionally. Ang mama ko napatay siya sa akon mga buktor. And I cried. That is the nature of departure, the nature of relationship. We cannot help but to react emotionally. That's why Jesus said, let not your heart be troubled. He comforted His people. Isn't that wonderful? That Jesus Christ is not only our Savior, He is also comforting His people. Ano ka, tahom sina, nga atong Ginoo mismo nag-comfort? So let not your heart be troubled. So believe in God, believe so. He was not talking of believing for salvation because they were disciples already. He was talking of trusting in times of difficulties, in times of trouble, in times of sadness. You should trust the Lord. Not as your Savior because you're a Christian already, but you trust Him because God is too wise to be mistaken. Isa sa mga marka na tuntun niya ikaw na luwas ang grasya sa Diyos, ining duha, there is ongoing repentance. And there is ongoing ikaduha, there is going nagapadayon na pagsalit. There is ongoing repentance, there is ongoing trust. That is the mark of a true Christian. Hindi ka mag-una-una nga, naghinulso na ako sa mga sala, pakasala na tanong. May ginatawag kita nga, repentance. Repentance for restoration of relationship. And that is conversion. Pero may ginatawag kita nga, repentance for restoration of fellowship. Hindi relationship, kundi fellowship. Kaya kung ikaw tumulo ni Christ Jesus na nakasala, hindi ang kaluwasan madula sa imo, kundi ang talipay sa kaluwasan among nadula. Among ginatawag nga, ang fellowship among nadula. Kung basahon mo ang Revelation chapter 2, chapter 3, ara da ang seven churches. That means, mga believers ni seven churches in Asia. Ang iban sa ila, ang episodes, like for example, they abandon their first love. Ang Laodicea lukewarm. Pag kung yung basahon isa-isa kang church, manotice ni mo na may sala sila. Tangang Ginoo may rebuke, pero may paandam siya unless you will repent. Sina? Wala siya naghambal na mag-repent naman itong liwan para maluwas ka mo. Kundi ongoing repentance unless you will repent. He was talking to the seven churches, remember? He was talking to believers of the Lord Jesus Christ already. That is why, markas ang tuntun nga tumuluon, there is ongoing repentance. And there is also ongoing trust. You trust not only for salvation, you trust, that means you rely upon the Lord in your journey from here to eternity. Because there are difficulties. There are confusing moments that you cannot understand. We are sometimes confused. And sometimes we can be tempted of asking, why me, Lord? But the antidote to that is trusting Him. Even we cannot fully understand, we trust Him. And we submit to Him, brothers and sisters in the Lord. Sa sini nga bahin sa kasulatan, the ascension, nga atong ginatunhan, ang atong Jesucristo nagbalik to prepare a place. A specific place, particular place, and that's heaven, for particular people, and that is for believers of the Lord Jesus Christ only. So I will tell you again, repent and believe on the Lord Jesus Christ. Heaven will be yours. Heaven is not heaven apart from the Lord Jesus Christ, the Savior of your soul. I say this place is exclusive for believers only. In this place, also, you can hear Jesus one day will done the good and faithful servant. Libre matahong sa sininga duog na iyang ginaaman para sa iyang katawhan, imo mang mabatihan. Si Kristo Jesus na maghambal will done the good and faithful servant. That's interesting. We know we are all servants. We are all servants. But what kind of servants we are? Are we faithful servants? Not all believers are faithful. Jesus will only welcome those faithful servants. Oh, Jesus Christ will not say, well done, achievers. Damo nag-graduate subong, may mga achievers. Magna cum laude, summa cum laude, laude, laude. And that's okay, that's good. Pero dos langit, Jesus will not say, well done, achievers, servants. But he would say, well done, thou good and faithful servant. Again, brothers and sisters in the Lord, I cannot help but to remember one great theologian in the past by the name James Boyce. He said, your own glory. He said, God is more interested of your faithfulness. That's why the challenge is, brothers and sisters in the Lord, let us remain faithful even unto death. Fruitless or fruitful in the ministry, let us remain faithful. Always remember this. Results are in the hands of God. Do not labor for Christ for the sake of results. You might be frustrated. Just be faithful. Damo sa mga great theologians, great men of God in the past. Mga faithful sila, nagkalamatay na sila. Wala sila gani kabalo sang bunga resulta sa ilang pagpangamudlay at nuslamit. Mga abiyan maguturan, napakatahong ining duog ng inaman sang aton Ginoo. Can not only he build a place for his people. Remember this, number two, and I will end here. He is also preparing you and me for this place. God is not finished yet in molding you. He is still working in you. He is preparing you for this wonderful, beautiful place, heaven. 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I said, the Lord is preparing you also for this new environment. Perfect place, permanent place, beautiful place. 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May ginato sila nga, climatize, lecturean ka sa culture, sa tao, people, na puyo to, language, kapagkaon nila. What's the purpose? Para ma-prepare ka sa sina na nation. Hindi ka manibago. Amo maning langit. Heaven is a specific place for a specific people, and that is the believers of the Lord Jesus Christ. But let me tell you this. Right now, God is preparing you and me. So do not be surprised by all difficulties sometimes in this life na ginapanugutan sa Diyos ng matabos ng kabuhay. Because God is preparing you for this perfect place, permanent place, duog nga wala na siyang kasalanan. That's why gina-rebuke na disiplina kita sa Diyos kaya gina-preparal kita because heaven is a holy place. Wala sa makasala to. That's why gina-preparal kita. He sanctified us to the Holy Spirit. May the Lord bless you. May the Lord bless you. Heaven is for you. Smile while tears coming out from your eyes. God bless you.
0: 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Kaupod kay Pastor Warlito Monsalud, ini ang bangod sa bugay, naluwas kita.